0: Quaker types and pacifists. And then I was radicalized by a Quaker when I was 16, and I turned into Gandhian active nonviolence, and that's when I began to be able to verbalize. And then the singing and the politics really linked forces.
1: Do you think that you've been able to convert anybody to your way of thinking in the years that you've been singing and talking nonviolence?
0: But I really don't like to talk about conversion, because if I could lead somebody out of the wilderness in 5 minutes, somebody else could lead them back in. But I think the way I'd rather talk about, say, the issues that I was involved in the 60s and 70s and then, of course, the 80s, is that people with my own feelings have worked together. And an example would be, I think it was only because of the peace people who marched and spoke out against the war in Vietnam all over the world that war finally stopped. It wasn't because the president wanted it to stop.
1: Now, you were in Vietnam, North Vietnam, you were in Hanoi during the American bombing there, which must have been a pretty frightening time for you, as it was for everybody who was there at the time. Do you feel that the Vietnam that has emerged from the peace is the Vietnam that you wanted to see, the kind of tolerance that you wanted to see?
0: I haven't been back to see. I assume that after the kind of carnage that took place, it's very difficult to establish order. I've heard certain things that speak very well of the government that's attempting to make some kind of order out of that chaos. There are some questions about political prisoners, and my request with that is simply, because I'm involved with Amnesty International, you say, can Amnesty International come in and see? But I think it would be asking an awful lot to expect utopia after not just our involvement as United States with Vietnam, but the French, and before that the Chinese, and before that the 2,000 years of having been invaded and invaded.
1: Somebody said to me when I said that I was going to meet you tonight, for heaven's sake, ask her whether we were all in the 60s being naive when we believed that by telling what we wanted and singing out about what we wanted, we could perhaps make it happen. Was that naive? Were you naive, and are you naive?
0: No, I don't think I'm the least bit naive. I think that people have a tendency to say that I'm naive and an idealist, and I would turn to them and say to them, do you really think that what's going on in the world today, with 60 countries practicing torture, with in Iran the Shah who murders children in front of their parents, in Chile the Pinochet who tortures parents in front of their children, is that, you know, is it realistic that life continues that way for people, and that the exploitation continues, and that people feel that it's okay to blow each other's brains out as long as you have the right uniform on at the right time? I think that's not idealistic, it's just insane. And I think that the politics I've involved myself in are highly realistic. And when you see them in action, say, for instance, with Martin Luther King, then you see that they work realistically.
1: But you see closer to home, at least closer to home here in Britain, you are involved with and you support the Northern Ireland peace movement. Betty Williams, Mairead Corrigan, as indeed many people do support them. And yet there are people, even in Ireland, who say, but how does that work into a coherent political program? The idealism is fine, but how do you make it into a program that works politically?
0: Well, first of all, I don't think they want to make it into a political program per se. Secondly, I'd like to say that I think that it's been a tremendous strain and a weight on Betty and Maria to have received a Nobel Peace Prize at this stage in their activities. Because already, because of this incredible spontaneous reaction that came out of two women saying, no more killing children. And what happened was, whether anybody likes to admit it or not, the violence in Northern Ireland has been down since the beginning of that peace movement, and an atmosphere has been created that wasn't there before. But the amount of work to be done is so enormous that to give the women the Peace Prize now, the world looks at them and says, okay, now we're expecting you to clear up Belfast, Northern Ireland, and everything's supposed to be okay, and they're waiting. And I just think that's a tremendous strain on them. I think they're absolutely, totally, 100% dedicated.
1: Can I ask you a question which is not at all meant to be offensive, but I think that many people perhaps feel, or some people feel, that when they see people like yourself who are successful, who may have very liberal, very humanitarian ideals, they say, but she's got it made, she is comfortable, she lives a comfortable life. How can we, impoverished, under pressure, identify with her in what she does and what she says?
0: But it's very curious, because that's a two-sided coin. And the people I've seen who are willing to give their entire lives to a cause, say, for instance, when I worked with Martin Luther King, the people in that movement, many of them, had nothing to lose. Absolutely nothing. They had no real home, they had no security, they had no money, they had no job, so why not give your life to trying to make a better life for yourself and your friends? The ironic thing about people who have money, and whether or not I have money is something that comes and goes, I'm either in debt or I'm sort of leveling out nicely, I live comfortably. But most people, as soon as they start having money, very much want to hang on to it. And so it's not because you have money that you're able to do a lot of glorious things, because that isn't usually the way it works.
1: Jim, thank you for coming and talking to us. Sorry we haven't got longer to talk about your music, which we all, at least many of us, including myself.

1972, under a scorching June sun, in the French coastal town of Marseille, two Algerian immigrants awaited the birth of their fifth child. Later that day, a star was born.

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Why is it still raining in there?

want you to know the only reason I'm consenting to this is because I wish to clear my name. Not that I care what people think, but enough is enough. And if in the end it helps some other people out, well then that's fine too. I consider myself normal, whatever that means. Some people call me a freak. I hate that word. I don't believe in it. Better yet, I don't believe in labels. But what are you gonna do? This was the deal. This was the deal.

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Let me just go in the bush and weep. I just have to go in the bush and weep. Really. I don't understand.

0: In my experiences, I found two types of men, the decent ones and the dogs. It seems that men are taught not to be in touch with themselves, with their true feelings, but the things that they do say, weak.
1: You so fine, baby. I drank a tub of your bath water.
2: Congress has just approved me to give you my heat and moisture-seeking MX missile.
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5: You may not realize it tonight, but you're sending out some very strong vibes. May I continue? Well, you're lonely, you're alone, you're sad, you're confused, you're horny. You see, you need a man like me to understand you, to hold you, to caress you, to love you. You need me. What's your number?
2: I know I only saw you for the first time in my life a minute ago, but I love you.
6: I know I only saw you for the first time in my life 1 minute ago, but I love you.
2: I love you.
4: I love you.
5: 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I mean, let's get loose.
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4: Girl, I got plenty of what you need. 10 throbbing inches of USDA, government inspected, prime cut, grade A tube steak.

Hey. How are you? Well, I'm great. Thanks for asking. Okay, this is just a little songwriting exercise.

So basically, after my last breakup, I took a long, long time to reconnect with my romantic self. Like, I felt really scared of anyone coming close to me. And when I would see that someone maybe liked me or was attracted to me, I kind of immediately rejected them. And then the first person that I started seeing after that breakup was a guy that I felt good around. I think a lot of parts of him reminded me of my ex. But then he's also very different. And honestly, I didn't really see a potential romantic future with him. I think I just really wanted to, like, get back into something. And then I was seeing him for, I don't know, 3 or 4 months. And then it got, like, more and more frequent. And I think an attachment was formed. And as soon as we felt like the attachment was formed, we stopped seeing each other. We decided to protect our friendship and the other parts of our relationship, which I felt really relieved by. And then we kind of entered a new phase of our relationship where we started spending a lot of time together, but without the intimacy of sex. And in that time, I started something very slowly with this other girl. And, well, this is a long voice message. And at first, I felt like we were on the same page. Like, she also was, like, not super intense about it. And it felt more like friends that also were attracted to each other and exploring a bit. But then recently she broke up with someone else that she was seeing, and I feel like she's then become much more intense with me and is, like, getting in contact a lot more and trying to create more of, like, a link with me. Meanwhile, I still feel a lot of desire for the guy that I stopped sleeping with, and I feel like it's, like, bubbling up, and I feel like it could explode soon. So yeah, I guess

0: want multiple people, maybe some more than others, and I don't know how to create a balance within that and be respectful of everyone and myself. Yeah, very long voice message.
1: Girl, that sounds like such a fun problem. Okay, there's so much to unpack there, but first, you've just started dating again after dealing with a breakup, so I think it's fair for you to just want to have fun. And of course, you're going to date people that are going to resemble your ex, and maybe you're going to date people that are the polar opposite, and you're going to test loads of different waters, and that's fine. I think it's really important that, A, you don't put too much pressure on yourself, but also that you show up and that you're very clear and very honest so that everyone knows what's going on, and then they're adults, they can deal with the info however they want. And look, this advice is coming from someone who's deeply avoidant. I mean, my ass has gotten kicked a couple of times because I didn't let people know what the fuck was going on. I just want you to have loads of fun, be kind to yourself, and just

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I'm the forbidden fruit, steadily watching you try and make your move. 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

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See you next time.

0: African speak French or Indian.
1: And do you have like idols or artists that you've

0: is Charlie Parker. Charlie Parker.
1: What do you think about abstraction? Does it have anything to do with your work?
0: Yeah, in some parts, yeah. Abstraction's a good, if it wasn't for, you know, abstraction's a good thing, or else we'd

0: What role do you think pop art has played in general in the development of art?
1: Pop art is as important as Dada is.
0: Do you feel you're like a son of pop art?
1: No.
0: Do you feel your work has any relation with it?

0: know of any other works extant in Europe, in Germany or the Italians, or people like Miguel Barceló. He's from Barcelona.
1: When I was working, so I guess I took a course.
0: And what do you think in general about what's coming out of Europe?
1: Some good and some bad. Of course, there's a lot more bad than good.

0: You think experience is important for a person?
1: In life experience?
0: Mm-hmm.
1: Oh, yeah, of course.
2: My perfect night of writing rap. I do not do drugs, so I don't like doing drugs. I mean, I do drugs, but I don't do drugs. That night of writing graffiti, I went out to sober as fuck. The temperature is like perfect, like a 55. Sweater on, 30 cans, going out crazy, popping mad tags, popping a bunch of fills, a couple burners, and just living. And then going to do mad drugs right after and be lit. Oh, we turned up. We got it.

0: You didn't know what was following you. You didn't leave any tracks. You were careful and calculated.
1: No matter where you go, there you are. The same energy, the same.
0: When you ran away 4 years ago, you didn't know what was following you until you arrived. And it met you there with arms outstretched. But you showed no fear.
1: Nothing's changed but the environment. Nothing's changed but the environment. Nothing at all. Still the same. It actually amplified how far gone we are from each other. Nothing's changed but the environment. Nothing at all. Still the same. And it's such a subtle shift. It's never like a blatant thing. I don't know when it started.
0: But you showed no fear. No matter where you go, you're still here.

0: said, what do you think about New York?
1: Yes.
0: Could you live anywhere else?

0: how the art market is set up here?
1: How's it set up here?
0: How's it set up here? You could tell us more about it. Like who makes the decisions? The artists or their marchands?
1: Which decisions?
0: Decisions on the work that you make. Like what you have to paint or not, or how you should paint it, or where it's exhibited or not.
2: Además,

All day I walk barefoot through borrowed hours, staring into a screen that calls itself a window. When the glow fades, I don't sleep. The snake eats itself because there's nowhere else to go. So, like a moth, I search for the source. Brown liquor in an ice cup disguised as coke. The M train carries me from Roosevelt Ave to 42nd Street. The feeling returns to me in fractals. Faces multiplying into fragments. Backs brushing past like static. After 1 a.m., the billboards become a mercy. Somewhere between the H&M and M&M stores, the noise finally shuts off. I can't hear Empire State of Mind being played from the bedazzled pedicabs coming from all directions. I can't hear the ritual laughter of forgetting. I can merely see past the lights, and that's the point. My steps only when my eyes refuse me. Collapse serves as proof that the ritual succeeded. Like the children selling roses that they can never keep, I trade my brightness for a night that doesn't ask any questions. This is why I return to the source. Not to be saved, but to stand inside the wound. Wandering a country built from other people's ruins. Letting the snake finish its meal.

0: other wasn't in another world, I'd be back with you, maybe. In another world of our own choosing, turning, turning. 60-second fairy tales in Garçon, 2024. December.
1: When the sea surges against the land, irregularly, not haphazardly, this motion binds the gaze without fettering it, and so

0: my nigga.
1: What you gonna do when you get chef there, my nigga?
0: My nigga.
1: What you gonna do when you get chef there, my nigga?
0: My nigga.
1: What you gonna do when the niggas come get you, nigga?
0: My nigga.
1: What you gonna do when he up in them courts, my nigga?
0: My nigga.
1: What you gonna do when he up in them courts, my nigga?
0: My nigga.
1: What you gonna do in an interview room, my nigga?
0: My nigga.
1: What you gonna do in an interview room, my nigga?
0: My nigga.
1: On the fifth shift for one,
0: my nigga. My nigga.
1: When that shit is 12 to 1, what you can do, my nigga?
0: My nigga.
1: When that shit is 12 to 1, do it, my nigga.
0: My nigga.
1: Do it, my nigga.
0: Do it, my nigga. My nigga.
1: Do it, my nigga. Do it, my nigga.
0: My nigga.
1: What you gonna do when them shits, my nigga?
0: My nigga.
1: When they got them cuffs on you, my nigga.
0: My nigga.
1: What you gonna do when that interview room, my nigga?
0: My nigga.
1: My nigga.
0: My nigga.
1: What you gonna do, my nigga?

0: confused.
1: Get out of here. Gotta get the fuck out of here.
2: Yeah, it's real now. Let's speak out. Fuck your weak views. Take 2 minutes to peer through my optics. I'm feeling it, making a killing, feeling it, filling up my pockets. Masquerading like Paul Pause for the profit. No religious affiliation, man, stop it. Half tall grey, half monstrous. How you gonna stop this? I don't need to pop clips once I drop this in the stove. And I rip a slow gig, you wanted to dip in my flow. You look a little timid though as I sit and scribble notes and alchemist. Still make it apparent this, as if for the gold I was born in 97. So fuck your profession, don't know where my head is. Treasure forever hidden, just so I don't get sexual. Smoking organic, I'm making you panic, man. Fuck all that peace chat, but I got out, rat-a-tat-tat-tat. Speak up eyes, because man, got your bitching arm telling us you don't need a man. So what does that make me? I've been a little bit fucked lately. Now I don't wanna be another stereotype. I gotta go, what man is really fucked with your soul. Thinking of an end of my life, I know. Give a fuck for your drugs, mate. You're lucky to only throw punches. When I rape, so fucking simple, shall I admit it? That's why this is scripted. I'm not talented or gifted. The up and coming, I'm just obsessed with stressing. Fucking running for my lifestyle that I'm hated by the way. But I pushed everybody that ever meant anything to me. I wages, wanted to get my dick sucked. Always trying to crack jokes, little sick fuck. Why can't I just appreciate life? Smile. You hate me, it's mutual. Hitting the ground would be beautiful. I'm like a movable object in God's head, and I'm still reading my Kindle. Still doing all the things that I used to do.
3: Better and not better than ever. Then be a bitch than the devil in my pen again. I'm meddling civil, a pendulum's gonna get it in. I'm the Mercury and me so-called better than medicine. So skipping myself to space. I'm not gonna be so I'm gonna soul in the soul, so I'm gonna get it.
4: What? What?
2: Wish I got the chance to say I loved them. My fucking soul is sold for the substance.

0: Can we have sex on something?
1: No,
0: because you can't smoke.
1: Maybe, you know, I've never had a girlfriend who didn't smoke. Maybe that means if I quit, I'll never have sex again. But having a cigarette after sex, that's not. A cigarette never tastes like that. I'll share a cigarette with your lover.
0: Yes.
1: Also with coffee and cigarettes, you know. That's like breakfast of champions. You know, I think a lot of people start smoking because it's glamorized, like Hollywood and movies. You know, you see Marlon Brando, you see James Dean smoking a cigarette. Marlena Dietrich.
2: That's how I started smoking. I started smoking because when I was a boy, a teenager, I saw this great movie called Walk in the Sun. It was like Richard Conte, I forget his name anyway. They're on the campaign in Europe. It's World War II, and they're in the army. Richard Conte's a machine gun, and he has his assistant. He carries the machine gun. He's just walking down the road onto the next battle. Richard Conte would be philosophizing about life, and he'd go, but he never had any cigarettes. And his partner would always go, somehow the way Richard Conte would be walking in the sun, carrying a machine gun, and go, but it made me want to smoke. I used to do it to my friends in the pool. I go, but they go, get the fuck out of here.
1: Speaking of movies, I was thinking too, this is unrelated, but I was thinking of, I was watching TV the other night in Japan, and there was some movie on, right? Why is it in every movie there's a shootout, and when they run out of bullets, they like click, click, they fling the gun away, like it's a disposable cigarette lighter or something. Like, guns cost a lot of money, can you reload it? You know what I'm saying? They always like, click. They throw the gun out.
2: That's a good point.
1: Another thing in movies I think is really weird, like war movies, Nazis in movies. Why do they always smoke, like in some weird way, like this? Yeah, we have ways of making you talk out here. Is it like the threat of a, you know, burn, torture, or it's like this? Yeah, we know who you are. We have seen what you've done. The fucked up thing is, though, like, you know, you go to Hollywood now, they got us hooked on cigarettes. We see all these, you know, this image of glamour. Go out there now, you can't smoke anywhere. It's like you smoke, you light up after a meal in a restaurant. You know, they come over, I'm sorry, sir, smoking's prohibited by law in restaurants. Well, what's up with that? They get you started, you know?
3: A butt. What happened to the one I just gave you? I sent it home. They're cutting down on the butts at home. A butt. A match. Thanks. Pleased to have friends.
4: Yes, I'm smoking cigarettes, and many of my friends have died of it. On the other hand, while I am smoking cigarettes, I am not downing a bottle of scotch in 15 minutes. So, looked at from that point of view, it's a health tool.
1: Cigarettes are sort of like a reminder of your mortality in a way. You know, like each puff is like a passing moment. Passing thought, you know, you smoke, the smoke disappears. Think, you know, it reminds you that to live is also to die somehow. I don't know, I'm gonna miss it. But anyway, last one is with you, Augie.
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1: Got a light?
5: Adios.
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With breath and intentionality.

let's be more intentional about this show. This is for the movers, for the ones who wanna express through movements or feel the need to move in the house, wherever they are. And yeah, like developing an intimacy with your body, like especially inside the house. And then you can bring this into the dance floor, and it's where the DJ is gonna be very happy to be playing.

When you start to play with it, it's where the fun begins. First, I'd say it's a bit more like work to actually get to know yourself through your movements and like understanding the language of your body. But the thing is, like, you realize it's so natural, in fact, to get to know yourself this way.

black music. When yesterday becomes tomorrow, sunrise stands at the helm of a celestial arc, surrounded by the sunship love supreme, commanded and expanded by John Coltrane. Reduced to a minimum when needed by the hook, seduced by muddy waters when Coco Wang Dang the Doodle. Cause the wolf ain't giving up nothing but a spoonful. And then Eddie had a move and sent Gil to Johannesburg with a bottle of blackness from a sign. But then again, this was all just Geechee recollections from Marion and Juma, the kind that Mongo played blue with.

Black music. When yesterday becomes tomorrow, Sunrise stands at the helm of a celestial ark surrounded by the sunship of love supreme. Commanded and expanded by John Coltrane. Reduced to a minimum when needed by the hook. Seduced by muddy waters when Coco Wayne danged the doodle. Cause the wolf wasn't giving up nothing but a spoonful. And then Eddie had that move that sent Gil to Johannesburg with a bottle of blackness from the sign. But then again, this was all just Geechee recollections from Marion and Juma, the kind that Mongo played blue with an afro, cause after all, how you gonna get respect without Hank? Even the harp grew an afro when Dorothy sat down and Nina came around with that sea lion one that Minnie called silly and Billy called strange fruit. Disney Channel called her Manteca and all birds could say was confirmation. And in the immortal words of Nat, sugar, sugar, salt is salt. You didn't get off, get off, get off, get off. Black music. Black music. When yesterday becomes tomorrow and insanity slips into the vague past. When the past catches up with you. Black music.

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Black music, black music, black music, black music, black music. The immortal words of Nat, sugar, sugar, salt is salt. 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Black music.

technique, and one of the main principles is contraction and release. 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So yeah, just imagine that, and really anywhere in your body. Where is it located? Where do you feel this contraction and release? Just play with it. And if you want to know more, research Martha Graham.

0: Welcome back, everyone.
1: Welcome back. Summer anthem.
0: Headphones on. Ray. Yeah, we haven't played any Alison.
1: We were shocked that we hadn't, and we were like, this needs to be rectified.
0: It needs to go in the catalogue.
1: It does, it does. And now we've got it on our Spotify. We have all of our playlists, and they're all bangers. Anyways, how are you doing?
0: Me?
1: Yeah, how is life-ing?
0: Yeah, life is good. We missed an episode last month. That was my fault. I had some...
1: It wasn't a fault.
0: It was pretty much my fault. But I had an emergency breakdown.
1: Which feels very feels us worse. Yeah. Like, if we can cancel for any reason, I think it is for a matter of the heart.
0: Yeah, yeah. But I'm back. And I'm drinking mango juice and I feel great.
1: Mango juice on ice.
0: We know how to live, don't we?
1: We do. It's actually really gorgeous. Got a Terry's, consistency.
0: Yeah, Terry's chocolate orange on the go.
1: Yeah, we got Toblerone on the go.
0: Terry and Tom.
1: Benny's obsessed with us as Terry and Tom. These are our alter egos.
0: I'm Terry. This is Tom.
1: We're both also inexplicably northern.
0: Yeah.
1: Make of that what you will.
0: two northerners just living in Catford. Got a radio show in Marseille. No, that wasn't northern. That wasn't anything.
1: We've really come up in the world for no particular reason.
0: Well, this Terry's is really making me come up.

0: episodes in this kitchen with
1: producer
0: Flo, who sadly is not here.
1: I know, producer Flo is in Cornwall.
0: She's also flown the nest.
1: Benny's moving to Elephant and Castle. And
0: Beth's gonna hold the fort.
1: I'm gonna hold the fort. The HQ remains. But yeah, so it's a big era. It's a big era change for us.
0: And we have our second Feels SOS live show happening in a matter of months.
1: Yeah, so get your ticket to Dancing Family Festival Wales.
0: Put it in your calendar.
1: And come to Wales. It's about as far, even if whether you're in England or in London, no, or in France or anywhere else, especially if you're in that area, like, it's going to take us as long to get to Wales as anyone in France.
0: Yeah, and it's idyllic. And also, we wouldn't be on this show without Dancing Family.
1: I know, Dancing Family is where we made our fame.
0: I wouldn't go that far.
1: I would say we're local celebs at the festival.
0: Yeah, us and the bird, Jack.
1: Oh yeah, there's a really famous bird, and then we also
0: we can talk more about the bird. It's not all about us, Beth.
1: I think that we were a big draw. We did something really funny for people that weren't at the festival, which we made everyone do a tug of war over whether a person was in fantasy or reality about a crush on someone. And
0: fantasy won.
1: But I think everyone was getting confused over what was fantasy and what was reality.
0: No, I think just fantasy won.
1: No, but I think B... Lines was on the wrong side. She thought it was something else that then came on to the other side.
0: Okay.
1: And it was her strength that made fantasy win.
0: Yeah, famously there's a warrior called B Lines who you may not know, but you should know. Anyway.
1: She's in Marseille. Look her up.
0: And she's incredibly strong. Like, the strongest person I've ever met. So shout out to B Lines.
1: Shout out to B Lines.
0: Yeah, and I think we should get into our first question.
1: Let's get into it. What have we got?
0: Just tapping into the database.
1: Yeah. All of your data is very securely stored.
0: Yeah.
1: On the HQ database.
0: So we got this amazing anonymous question.
1: Thank you. Your anonymous questions is what keeps the lights on. Without you, the HQ...
0: the lights go out.
1: If they go out.
0: I think you just quoted Lord of the Rings, which is funny because you don't...
1: What is that?
0: Like Lord of the Rings.
1: The HQ lights stay on.
0: No.
1: Is a Lord of the Rings.
0: No, but the sentiment, anyway. How do you handle a casual relationship that starts feeling transactional? I had a great date with a guy and we've sexted since, but now he only really engages late at night when he wants something sexual and barely responds to normal chat. Is it unreasonable to want more friendship in something casual? No, it's not unreasonable.
1: I love how quickly you clocked in.
0: No, yeah, I mean, this sucks, this question.
1: There's lots going on in this question. It's quite a long question. I love a long question, don't get me wrong, but it's almost like we need a line-by-line breakdown.
0: Yeah, because it kind of sounds like ChatGPT wrote it.
1: Yeah, maybe they ran it, they got nervous and they ran it through ChatGPT for clarity.
0: Yeah, maybe. Hopefully ChatGPT didn't submit this.
1: No, they didn't. Wait, read just the first bit again.
0: Okay, so this is the first bit of the question. How do you handle a casual relationship that starts feeling transactional?
1: Stop that. Yes, okay. So a casual relationship that starts feeling transactional.
0: How do you handle it? I guess you just confront it.
1: Yeah.
0: You say to the other person, this is starting to feel transactional.
1: Yes. Also, like, they only went on one date and hooked up.
0: I had a great date with a guy and we've sexted since.
1: So a great date is hard. I think once it's all based around sex, don't agree with it. But I think, I don't know who this person is. So there's a guy on the other end of this who's giving kind of straight vibes, the guy. Because I feel like a lot of straight men seem to not be able to hold that much complexity. So I don't, as in like, I think you should take the steps, right? We said like, you should confront it head on and like have a conversation about it. But in my experience with a lot of straight men, I don't know how they can hold, like commit to being intimate, I think for a lot of them it's like, oh, well, then we're in a relationship. Because so many straight men seem to struggle with just being intimate in general, and

0: intimate with so few people in general that to be intimate with you, I think for a lot of them, would be too big of an ask. But I think you should try it.
1: I mean, I just think this person sounds like they're being a bit of a fuckboy.
0: Definitely.
1: Because if they had a great day, they're clearly capable of making a connection.
0: Yeah.
1: And so they're sexting now, which is also great. Yeah. We love a sext.
0: We do love a sext.
1: But if they're not responding to normal chat, and they're only engaging late at night with the sexting thing.
0: Yeah.
1: That's just rude.
0: Well, yeah, I think it's definitely worth being like, hey, like, I don't want anything either, but I do, like, I want to be like friends that have sex. Like, can you deal with that?
1: Yeah.
0: Maybe they can. I'm skeptical, but I would love for you to give it a go and then to like talk to us again. I would like an update on how this goes. I don't think, I'm not being cynical. It's just more like I'm using the data points I have that I don't know how easily a straight guy can hold that complexity. He might not be straight, but this is my assumption.
1: I mean, it does sound like a straight boy.
0: Sounds quite like a fucky straight boy.
1: Yeah, potentially.
0: But I think the big thing for across Phil's SOS is like, and like in my life too, in all of our lives, when mine and Benny's, in the advice we give each other, I think so much of it is about like what you do in dating. I'm getting more and more confident in, like, you have to just do these things for yourself. Like, you have to show up how you want to show up for yourself. And, like, whatever happens with the other person is whatever happens. But you build so much confidence. You, like, are able to rewire so many patterns. You're able to, like, be, like, such a fuller person just by showing up how you want to show up, right? Mm. That, like, it doesn't really matter about the outcome. I'm so convinced it just matters about how you are showing up as a person. That is so important.
1: I think the most important thing with this question is to just, I would just call them out for their behaviour.
0: Yeah.
1: I think. Because, like, they're not going to change their behaviour unless you're like, hey, that's kind of weird and rude that you're, like, only sexing me.
0: Yeah.
1: And I think see how they respond and then.
0: And please let us know.
1: Yeah, we want an update.
0: I think my other big thing from this is that, I can't really have casual sex. I don't know how to do it. I'm just like, I get too in my feelings too quickly. If I'm sleeping with you, I mean, I have slept with people that I don't care about to see if I can do it. And then I've always come home crying. Mm. But I do think that if you like someone enough to have sex with someone, I just don't believe in casualness. I think there's always feelings. It is always deeper than like that everyone pretends it to be. So I also just think,
1: well, I guess they're saying that it's casual right now because they've only just met. Maybe?
0: Yeah. No, totally. Yeah. But I think like I am just like spiritually reject casualness. I'm just like, you're not casual. This isn't casual.
1: Cut the casual.
0: Why are we all looking for casual? Let's look for the bit. Let's swing big for love.
1: Swing big for love. That is the motto of the episode.
0: Yes. And
1: perfect answer.
0: I'm going to segue now into a song that sums it all fucking up, people.

0: So tell me about that song selection, Beth.
1: Okay, so I'm actually one of the really annoying people that got obsessed with the show Heated Rivalry. And I came quite late to the game, but oh, I came hard. that song...
0: You came hard. That's so appropriate.
1: It's so appropriate. That song is the epitome of This Is Not Casual. And that show is the epitome of This Is Not Casual. It kind of solidifies, it's like scientific proof for my whole point, which is that, like, if you like each other, like, there's big feelings. Like, you can pretend you don't feel things, but you fucking do. And this is what that show is all about.
0: Yeah.
1: They, like, are intrigued by each other from the start. I think they fall in love very quickly. And then most of it is, like, them catching up to that. But, yeah, that song is when they have sex for the first time. And it's, like, kind of a bit, like, they're in this avoidant dance because they're, like, closeted or whatever. But the feelings under it are so deep, is so tender, is so under-fucking-niable. I think we can all relate to having sex like that when there's, like, some sort of avoidance around it. But you're like, we know what this is. So this is why I'm anti-casual.
0: Great. I love that. Full stop.
1: Full stop.
0: Okay, we'll move on to our second question.
1: Yes.
0: Completely different subject matter.
1: Okay.
0: We really cover the range here, it feels like to us.
1: This is incredible. It's a great question. Question. So, years ago, I gifted my boyfriend for his birthday an oak table made by my best friend. We have since broken up. I feel that he should have given it back. Is it too late to ask? Boom.
0: I think you can't ask for it back. And you made a mistake by gifting your boyfriend a table that was made by your best friend.
1: I do think it's kind of wild to gift a table. As, like, we're such interior...
0: How do you even gift a table? I assume they were living together. And then they moved in together, and maybe she was like, this is a table that I want to gift you, but actually just really wanted the table to be in the flat. I don't know.
1: I don't know. We're such interior girls that, like...
0: I could imagine you gifting me a table.
1: Yeah, but that's, like, we're forever. So it's like, would I gift, like, a partner a table?
0: Mm.
1: Do I trust a partner enough to, like, not... If this is...
0: Also, go off that you've got friends making tables.
1: That's incredible. We need, like, more...
0: We need more carpenters in our circles.
1: We actually have Frank. Shout out Frank. He's an incredible carpenter. And, like, one day I will commission a piece off of him.
0: Mm.
1: And he's the most meticulous...
0: But would you then gift it to someone you were dating?
1: No.
0: Yeah, see, that's crazy.
1: But I just can't imagine if, like... So I'm most likely going to be dating a straight man, maybe a bisexual man, like, most likely.
0: That's because you watch Heated Rivalry, isn't it?
1: No, just like I could be. But as in, like, this is kind of the realm I'm in. So I'm like, especially a straight man, would they ever appreciate a table the way I would?
0: No.
1: So then, like, do they deserve my table?
0: No, it's a hard no.
1: Do they deserve my table? No.
0: So then this person, so they gifted the table. We don't need to go into the ins and outs of, you know, why or how they managed to do that. But
1: I think, like,
0: can they ask for it back? I think morally, leave it. I think the table is tainted now.
1: Yeah.
0: Leave the table.
1: Oak.
0: Hopefully your friend will make you another table. It's a bit of an ask.
1: It's a big commission.
0: It's a big commission.
1: Is it like a dining table?
0: Yeah, what's the size of the table?
1: I don't know. I'm imagining actually like it's kind of a round one in for a small kitchen.
0: I'm imagining like a bedside table.
1: Oh.
0: Which is quite intimate.
1: Oh, well, if it's a bedside table, like, hon, you don't need it back anyway.
0: Really?
1: No, you can get another bedside table.
0: I love my bedside table.
1: No, I do love it. No, but I'm imagining like a sturdy oak dining table, but like a small one for a small flat.
0: Can I just talk about my bedside table?
1: Yeah, go on.
0: Thanks. Just for a second. I found it on the street in London, near my house, when actually Beth and I lived together in 2022.
1: It was a different HQ.
0: Yeah, the HQ hadn't become a HQ yet.
1: Yeah.
0: But anyway, I found this bedside table on the street, and it was the most beautiful, like, art deco, like, kind of looking thing. And it's really, like, low to the ground. And I love things that are, like, that low to the ground. It's almost, like, absurd, you
1: it's
0: know?
1: It's chic how low to the ground it is.
0: Yeah. Anyway, it's wooden, and it's just beautiful. And that's all I have to say. So hopefully the person who asked this question isn't seething with jealousy now about my bedside table. But maybe you can ask for it back. But I don't know, the implications of that are huge.
1: It would have to be like, you can only ask for it back if A, this partner, this ex is evil.
0: Yeah, and they like curse the table.
1: No, like they're just so evil that you're like, fuck you, give me my table back.
0: Okay, yeah.
1: Or if you really recently broke up and, like, the dust has barely settled.
0: Yeah, like, but the divorce settlement hasn't been written.
1: Yeah, so, like, it's not like everything's been fully divided up.
0: Yeah, I mean, could you just break in and steal it?
1: No, we don't advise that. We are a law-abiding podcast, and we actually don't believe in breaking and entering, and we believe firmly in private property and the right to bear arms. I would take that back.
0: Okay. Thanks for that. Yeah, okay, so I'm just saying no, leave it. Leave it in the past.
1: We think it's too late.
0: It's too late. So faithless. Yeah, it's too late.
1: You could. If you're like
0: when things were going sour, you should have just discreetly.
1: You shouldn't have gifted it. But yeah. I think it's like a big open heart to gift it, because you obviously thought it was forever.
0: Also, letting go is great. There's nothing better than letting go of material possessions.
1: It's really good.
0: So, especially like, I mean, this one does have quite a big sentimental value, if your friend made it. But I think letting it go is the best option. You'll feel so much better for it.
1: Yeah.
0: Because otherwise it might just remind you of him.
1: True, and you don't really want, you just want, yeah, you want him to become so, like, just neutral. It's like you don't want to hate or love. You just want them to be neutral to you. You know, I struggle to make people neutral. You know, where I'm like, I just, nothing.
0: Right.
1: I'm always describing
0: stuff. That's the opposite of a table. It's literally something.
1: Yeah.
0: So.
1: Let it go.
0: Let the table go. And in the words of Madonna, hopefully this will guide you through that process.

0: we just watched the Madonna Material Girl video, which...
1: It's honestly amazing. Thank you, Bella.
0: Yeah, Benny hadn't seen it. And, like, I famously, like... I think we always laugh about this with Aggie, our friend, because, like, I always assume everyone's seen, like, every music video ever, because for some reason I, like... As a kid, I think I consumed, like, such an insane amount of music videos. Like, I just assume everyone has seen every single video, which isn't the case. But that one is particularly great. It's, like, a riff on Gentlemen Prefer Blondes with Marilyn Monroe. So it's, like, she's dressed as that. There's, like, great choreo. Like, her dress is amazing. Her charisma is, like, next level.
1: Yeah. And the colours and, like, the set design. It was beautiful. It's just, like, this big... open red room.
0: Yeah.
1: The person who asked this question about the table,
0: yeah,
1: watch that music video and I think you'll find the answer. Just look at the props and tell me what is and isn't there.
0: Yeah, what do you need, what don't you need?
1: Exactly. And yeah. Spread your wings.
0: Spread your wings. Go and let go somewhere.
1: My favourite Madonna music video is Like a Virgin. It's a bit goth.
0: Wait, you mean Like a Prayer? Or do you mean Like a Virgin?
1: I think Like a Virgin.
0: Wait, quickly get it up. My favourite is Like a Prayer. That one's like very Catholic. But maybe Like a Virgin, is she on a boat?
1: It's just a bit like 80s and like... Yeah, I think she's in Venice.
0: Oh, gorgeous. Like, wait, look at Like a Prayer as well. Like a Prayer is like at night and is super Catholic.
1: Yes, that's very you.
0: It's so good, and there's a choir behind her. I think everyone should have a choir behind them.
1: Really looking forward to the Feels SOS Madonna episode this July.
0: Lock in. We're Madonna, giving you it all.
1: Madonna's releasing an album.
0: Yes. Confessions of a Danceful fucking part 2! Can you believe it?
1: I just got blown away by Best Voice then.
0: Time goes by so slowly, waiting for that album to come out.
1: Excellent. I salute you.
0: That song is honestly, I think, like, in top 10 greatest songs of all time.
1: Yeah, I believe you. I believe you to the core.
0: It's just unreal, isn't it? It's like, it, everyone loves it. I'd say just everyone loves it.
1: Yeah, it's like a main character moment for everyone.
0: And it's like Kylie Minogue kind of wishes. It feels like it's Kylie Minogue, but like even better. I'm sorry to any people that love Kylie Minogue.
1: I agree with that. It doesn't have the Madonna feeling.
0: It just feels like, ugh, it's just like perfect.
1: It's iconic.
0: It's iconic. And to sample ABBA and to be, make like a better song, in my opinion.
1: Oh,
0: it
1: sampled ABBA. Oh my god, how did I not know that?
0: Yeah, so it's kind of crazy.
1: That's amazing, yeah.
0: Wait, it's Vu La Vu, isn't it?
1: Yeah, it's literally sampling ABBA.
0: Which I obviously love that song, but it's like, no, is it Vu La Vu?
1: Every little... No, that's Madonna.
0: No, it's just a sample.
1: I don't know ABBA. Like...
0: Wait, I'm just double checking.
1: Unfortunately, ABBA's one of my weak spots.
0: Madonna hung... I think... I can't remember. I want to make sure it's right. ABBA sample. What is, oh, no, sorry. It's Gimme, Gimme, Gimme. Gimme,
1: right.
0: Gimme, Gimme. A Man After Midnight. And ABBA... Oh, Reddit. Oh, this is great tea.
1: Tell me, Beth.
0: ABBA has only given 2 artists permission to sample one of their songs.
1: Oh.
0: Madonna for 2005 hit Hung Up and the Fugees for Rumble in the Jungle for the soundtrack of the film When We Were Kings.
1: That's excellent trivia.
0: It's great. I mean, like...
1: Take that to your pub quiz, everyone.
0: As someone says here, 100% one of her best, also peak hot.
1: Also peak hot?
0: For Madonna.
1: Oh, yeah.
0: She's, like, 50 and she looks, like, insane.
1: Wow.
0: And her dancing in that video is also insane.
1: Okay,
0: she's,
1: noted.
0: Like, in, like, a bodysuit with no pants on,
1: yeah,
0: but, like, leg warmers.
1: That does sound
0: just,
1: familiar.
0: Like, kind of thrusting.
1: I've seen it.
0: And you're, like, go.
1: Should we thrust into the next question?
0: Let's thrust.
1: Right.
0: There's been a lot of innuendo in this episode.
1: Yeah, well, 2 of us have been watching Heated Rivalry.
0: Yes.
1: So...
0: I can't believe I said something about hardness.
1: It's a horny household.
0: It's so horny.
1: Horny, horny. Horny,
0: horny. I'm
1: horny.
0: Horny, horny, horny. That song I used to listen to when I was like 3. And I thought it was I thought it was honey. So I used to be like, I'm honey. Honey, honey, honey.
1: You are honey.
0: I am honey.
1: All right. Thank you again to another anonymous question.
0: We love them. We live for them.
1: It begins, if someone is trying to learn to casually date, what are the secret love bombs they have to be careful not to drop, mm-hmm. so that they don't get themselves into hot water? So it's a bit of a weirdly phrased question, but I think what they mean is, if this person is trying to learn to date casually,
0: mm-hmm.
1: what mm-hmm. are the secret love bombs they have to be careful not to, like, do, so they don't, yeah.
0: So this person is worried about
1: dropping a love bomb. Right. Oh, yeah, dropping a bomb.
0: They're worried about bombing somebody else in casual dating. So I take it they haven't casually dated much. Or they've been out of the casual game for a long time.
1: Yeah.
0: Is the implication.
1: Presumably.
0: Again, obviously, I'm not that happy with... I reject the whole premise, the question.
1: Yeah, Beth is on a casual theme.
0: I obviously...
1: A deeply not casual
0: theme. I'm like, nothing is casual. I don't know where... Somebody else was talking about this too. Somebody somewhere on the internet was agreeing with me. Nothing's ever casual. So, like, immediately reject that, but we'll get into the question anyway, just for the sake of answering this question.
1: Yeah.
0: Should you want to enter into a casual
1: thing? I think there's stuff to be said about, like, love bombing too early.
0: Well, yeah, I'm interested in, like, if you're casual, why you would even, like, why, what would be your intent, why would you want to love bomb? Because, like, I feel like... Well, they don't.
1: That's why.
0: But also love, yeah.
1: They don't want to love bomb, but I think they're worried.
0: I'm also confused by why, like, by even love bombing anyway.
1: Right, but I think love bombing is when you... Should we just define love bombing? Yes. And then we can go from there.
0: Yes.
1: Because I think it's like when you overwhelm a person with affection, and it usually comes in the form of like
0: compliments,
1: luxury gifts, or compliments.
0: But then I'm also like, chill out, you don't know them yet. Even if you're going into something that you don't want to be casual, like, hold fire.
1: That's the point, yeah. I think that's what they're trying to get at, is like, maybe they have a habit of like doing things that indicate,
0: like, interest.
1: Too much interest too early on.
0: Yeah.
1: So what are the things, what kind of things to avoid is their question when they're trying to, like, get to know someone.
0: I guess, like, get to know them. As in, like, we spoke briefly about this before the episode, and I think one of the things that we were talking about was, like, look at why you're love bombing, because, like, to want to do that to somebody is nothing to do with them, really. It's all to do with you. And, like, we were saying, like, if you're trying to get someone to like you so much, which is that, like, if you're kind of overextending the intimacy, because we were talking about, like, a playlist or something, like, if you're sending someone a playlist that you've made them really early on, like, why?
1: Mm.
0: Like, why wouldn't you send that to, like, a friend you really care about? Or, like, make it for yourself? Like, as in, like, what is the core thing going on here that you need them to like you that much?
1: Yeah, but, like, you know, say it was, like, week 3, right?
0: Yeah.
1: And it's their birthday.
0: Yeah.
1: Would you get them a present? Would you get them a cake? Would you make them a cake? I make a lot of cakes. It's quite normal for me to make a cake.
0: Yeah, no, I think part of it is doing, like, it within the remit of what you're doing.
1: Yeah.
0: I think it's hard to say.
1: Yeah, I guess it's like, dependent on the person, isn't it?
0: It's contextual. I think it is with love bombing stuff and, like, casual stuff. I think it is... A lot of it comes from... A lot of, like, overextending and, like, sending the wrong message comes from, like... Well, we had this in the other question. You want to be, like, a friend to them if it's casual. You want, like, to not be, like, this weird robot that texts at midnight, like, dick pic or whatever. But you also, like, don't want to lead them on. So I guess, like, a lot of it is, like, a good empathy test of, like, I don't want to overextend this. I want to make sure the other person's feeling comfortable.
1: Yeah.
0: So kind of putting yourself in their shoes as well. Like, would this be confusing for someone? Would I feel confused by this?
1: Mm-hmm.
0: So I think to date casually, you have to have a lot of empathy, which is often why it goes wrong. Because often the people that want to date casually like aren't that good at practicing empathy. So it's like, how do you, you need to make sure you're in your empathy a lot if you're dating that way.
1: That is really good advice.
0: Yeah.
1: I've got to say, and I'm not just saying that because we're doing a podcast about giving advice, but I'm like taking that on board myself. I recently got love bombed, which was also like master manipulation. So I think there's like, actually, this is a good point. I think there's some love bombing that is just like quite well-intentioned.
0: Yes.
1: But there's also love bombing that is like coming from a place of like insecurity or like manipulation.
0: Yeah, I think there's a difference between love bombing and like, oh, like giving like a really thoughtful gift, like because like you really like someone, you're really excited. I think it's weirder though when it keeps coming.
1: Mm.
0: Because it's like, it feels like both come from this insecurity of like, love me, please love me. Or like there's like something in you that you need to sit with. And like, obviously it's lovely to be nice, it's lovely to be thoughtful. But like, also like when you're getting to know someone, you are just getting to know them and that's like beautiful.
1: Yeah.
0: You just want to find the line.
1: I also think there should be a balance because... you know, one person shouldn't just be showering the other person with, like, whatever it is.
0: Yeah.
1: There should be, like, a bit of reciprocal...
0: Totally.
1: Like, love bombing.
0: Yes.
1: To make it a good romance.
0: Well, thoughtfulness is gorgeous, and, like, obviously that's amazing. But, like, I think it depends what, like, if... I feel like if you're giving lots that way... if you're complimenting a lot, you're gift giving, you're like showering somebody. I guess like the other question to ask yourself is like, can I sit comfortably with them? Mm. Because like that is ultimately what you're trying to do. And like the ultimate gift is like your presence with each other, yeah, having a good time. And like all the rest of it is like a lovely add-on. But like, I think when you're doing stuff like that, you have to think like, am I okay with just sitting in a room with them? Am I enough? And right. I think that gets to the heart of a lot of this.
1: Yeah.
0: Like, your presence is a huge gift.
1: Yeah.
0: Like, you showing up in your full self, laughing, asking questions. Like, that's the gift when you're getting to know somebody.
1: Yeah, that's beautiful.
0: Yeah.
1: No notes.
0: No notes.
1: That is, like, that's ultimately, I think, the perfect answer.
0: Okay, so let's do a song that fits the theme.
2: Ey, Titi me preguntó si tengo muchas novias, hoy tengo a una, mañana a otra, ey, pero no hay boda. Titi me preguntó si tengo muchas novias, muchas

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1: Hello.
0: And that was some Bad Bunny.
1: Such a good song.
0: I had to play some Bad Bunny.
1: Yeah, that song is great. I loved this song. I was like, this song feels like a journey. Because you know, like, the breakdown and it goes, like, it's tonally so different. I was like, I need to know what these lyrics mean. So I obviously Googled on Lyrics Genius. Genius Lyrics? Which is one of my all-time favorite websites. And the lyrics are, they give, they are like, they are the gift that keeps on giving. They're like him talking to his auntie. And well, at the start, he's all like in his ego being like, I'm like gonna fuck with these girls in the VIP section, which obviously we can hear he says VIP. But he's like being so cocky, being like, kind of like, I'm fucking about da da da da da. And then his aunt's like on the phone with him. And then she's kind of like, what are you doing? Like, are you gonna fall in love? Like, are you gonna get your life together? Like, you need to like sort it out. She says something about him being the devil, Diablo, or like you're kind of caught in the ways of the devil or something like that. And then he has like this descent, kind of like Jungian, like shadow work kind of situation where he's kind of being like, who am I? Like, what am I doing? Which like, again, ties him to the central theme of the episode, which is like, casual isn't real.
0: Casual's not real, and Phil's SOS is the shadow work.
1: We're actually just a shadow work podcast. We were previously a research-based podcast. Now we're a Jungian shadow work-based podcast.
0: I like the idea of us wearing, like, sheer black fabrics.
1: Whoa.
0: And, like offering, like...
1: Like Hudson's top, work. The Heated Rivalry guy's top,
0: be
1: that
0: like
1: you don't like.
0: Interpretive
1: that
0: dance.
1: Long one.
0: Yeah, interpretive dance.
1: I love interpretive dance.
0: But shadow work.
1: I think we could dance around somebody to, like, to pull their shadow out. To the surface.
0: Yeah, but can Bad Bunny... Do you think Bad Bunny would be up for it?
1: I think Bad Bunny is very interested in this. I wouldn't be shocked if he was actually a Jungian.
0: He's an investor in the Jungian shadow work.
1: I think so. Industry. I think that song was shadow work. There was a reason it hit so hard. I was like, this guy knows things. So yeah, I think just like sit down, have a cup of tea. I don't even drink tea. Actually, I do a bit, but don't... Drink whatever you want and just like have
0: not enough for it to be like a fact.
1: No,
0: about you.
1: Just like have a read of the lyrics and then re-listen to the song and have your mind blown a bit.
0: Yeah. So basically, the theme of this episode is casual's out.
1: Casual's out. It's always been out. I was just in denial about it.
0: Yeah.
1: For a lot of my 20s.
0: Like, the only casual thing that I do is like, I don't know.
1: Right? Is anything in your life casual? Because
0: no.
1: I had to grapple with that.
0: Everything's quite well-intentioned.
1: Everything's well-intentioned. Everything means something. You know? Like, we're both so intentional.
0: I'll, like, casually get an ice cream.
1: Yeah, but you won't. You'll be like, what flavour do I want? And then you'll really think about it.
0: No, always vanilla. Always vanilla.
1: Is it?
0: Vanilla's quite casual to me.
1: No, it's so complex deep down, though, vanilla. I think vanilla gets a bad rep, but it's actually complex.
0: But it's casual. For me, anyway.
1: Mm.
0: Complex, but casual. See, that's not casual.
1: No, it's nothing's ever casual. Like, I'm thinking, like, what would I ever do casually? Nothing.
0: No, you're not a casual person.
1: I'm, like, the opposite of casual, so I had to reckon with that. And I think most people need to reckon with that, because, like, we're actually... Humans aren't casual.
0: We're deeply uncasual.
1: I'd say we're in a... Yeah, we are deeply uncasual. And, like... Sitting in that is what makes you cool.
0: Okay, so hopefully we'll get some questions coming up this week.
1: Some deeply uncasual ones.
0: Yeah.
1: I want you
0: join,
1: to burn.
0: Join us in this uncasual. Join us on this uncasual.
1: Not burn. I don't want those people to burn. As in, I want your heart to burn with, like, uncasual
0: I'm
1: energy.
0: I'm so glad that you clarified that. Perfect. Well, thank you for listening, everyone.
1: Thank you so much.
0: Yeah. See you next time, Cherry Cherry Boom Boom.

peri peri. Too hot to handle, better get a piece, I'm a real handful. Too slick with it, always on call. Links for days, boys, girls, got them all. 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I like what I like, yeah, pick the best around. 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

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I'm chess, you're checkers, you lost second. 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

0: Deck Club.
1: This is
0: Deck Club.
1: This is
0: Deck Club.
1: This is
0: Deck Club.
1: This is
0: Deck Club.
1: This is
0: Deck Club.
1: This is
0: Deck Club.
1: This is
0: Deck Club.

0: grades are slipping. Every subject except for music. Music. I don't know what you're doing, but you must be doing something right.
1: Thank you, sir.
0: Mr. Boston. Seems to like you.
1: I'll like him back.
0: Well, don't let this one slip. Or you could be going to military school.

Welcome to Nostalgic Threads. My name is Lucia, and today's episode is dedicated to my first trip to Sri Lanka, my homeland. This episode will include music from Sri Lanka and southern India. I'll be playing some Tamil film music, some Sri Lankan folk music, and some baila tunes with a little bit of other things in between. I'll also be sharing some memories, feelings, thoughts about my first trip there. And I also went with my family, so I will pepper in some secondhand memories from my dad and his childhood there. And yeah, I'm now back in London. I'm feeling very inspired, and I'm excited to share this with you.